I learned faith from what Ben Fitzgerald was talking about, a praying mother. And one night, I was in my room, and we were in the middle of a situation about to be evicted. A lot of you know my story. Been homeless before, but we were about to be evicted, and I heard my mom crying in the middle of the night, and I wondered what was up, so I got up out of my bed, and I went over to her room, and I thought she was, you know, going through something. Something was wrong, and so the door was cracked, and I pushed it open just to see what was wrong with mom, and the crying that I heard wasn't the kind of crying that I thought it was. She was kneeling next to the bed, thanking God for his faithfulness, even though she may not see the situation changing. She was declaring, God, you're still good, and I thank you for what we do have. We may not have

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And so we sing it again and again to remind ourselves of the nature of Jesus. This is our God.

Once I was never believe I would stand in front of congregation to sing or anything like that. But God is good. And all the time God is good.

tonight because I learned faith from what Ben Fitzgerald was talking about, a praying mother. One night, I was in my room, and we were in the middle of a situation about to be evicted. A lot of you know my story. Been homeless before, but we were about to be evicted, and I heard my mom crying in the middle of the night, and I wondered what was up, so I got up out of my bed, and I went over to her room, and I thought she was, you know, going through something was wrong, and so the door was cracked, and I pushed it open just to see what was wrong with mom, and the crying that I heard wasn't the kind of crying that I thought it was. She was kneeling next to the bed, thanking God for his faithfulness, even though she may not see the situation changing. She was declaring, God, you're still good, and I

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We sing this over and over because you and I, we were meant for eternity. And for all of time, the angels and the elders have been singing holy and holy, and Jesus never gets tired of the same song. We're the ones who get tired. We're the ones who move on more quickly than he's ready to. And in these moments, sometimes we have to press past the temporary to press into the eternal mindset we were born for. And so we sing it again and again to remind ourselves of the nature of Jesus. This is our God.

tonight because I learned faith from what Ben Fitzgerald was talking about, a praying mother. And one night, I was in my room, and we were in the middle of a situation about to be evicted. A lot of you know my story. Been homeless before, but we were about to be evicted, and I heard my mom crying in the middle of the night, and I wondered what was up, so I got up out of my bed, and I went over to her room, and I thought she was, you know, going through something. Something was wrong, and so the door was cracked, and I pushed it open just to see what was wrong with mom, and the crying that I heard wasn't the kind of crying that I thought it was. She was kneeling next to the bed, thanking God for his faithfulness, even though she may not see the situation changing. She was declaring, God, you're still good, and

things over and over because we don't know what to do, though sometimes we do. We sing this over and over because you and I, we were meant for eternity. And for all of time, the angels and the elders have been singing holy and holy, and Jesus never gets tired of the same song. We're the ones who get tired. We're the ones who move on more quickly than he's ready to. And in these moments, sometimes we have to press past the temporary to press into the eternal mindset we were born for. And so we sing it again and again to remind ourselves of the nature of Jesus. This is our God. The one who makes streams flow in the desert.

says to us in Isaiah 43, he's called us by name. 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And when we go through the rivers of difficulty, we will not drown. When we walk through the fire of oppression, we will not be burned up, and the flames will not consume us. For he is our Lord, our God, the Holy One of Israel, our Savior.

understanding will be enlightened, that you may know what is the exceeding greatness of his power to usward who believe. And according to his might, the working of his mighty power, which he wrought in Christ when he raised him from the dead and he set him at his own right hand in heavenly places. He's far above all principality and power and might and dominion.

God will break you to position you, break you to promote you, break you to put you in your right place. 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

witnesses. Let us throw off everything that hinders and the sin that so easily entangles. 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Let us fix our eyes on Jesus, the author and perfecter of our faith, who for the joy set before him endured the cross, scorning its shame, and sat down at the right

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1: This beautiful day opens and we enjoy the breath of life. Come and enter into His presence as creatures shaped by our one and only Creator. He will carry us through paths of righteousness. He will fill us with joy and we will have eternal pleasure from His right hand. So as you begin this day, come and fill yourself with His presence. In whatsoever you may face, He will give you just a glimpse of His majesty and bountiful love. Come into His presence.
2: Good morning, everyone. This morning we read 2 Samuel chapter 24, reading from verse 18 through to 25. I'm reading from the New International Version. Here begins. On that day, Gad went to David and said to him, "Go up and build an altar to the Lord on the threshing floor of Arauna the Jebusite." So David went up as the Lord had commanded through Gad. When Arauna looked and saw the king and his officials coming towards him, he went out and bowed down before the king with his face to the ground. Arauna said, "Why has the Lord the king come to his servant?" "To buy your threshing floor," David answered, "so I can build an altar to the Lord that the plague on the people may be stopped." Arauna said to David, "Let my lord the king take whatever he wishes and offer it up. Here are oxen for the burnt offering, and here are threshing sledges and ox yoke for the wood. Your majesty, Arauna gives all this to the king." Arauna also said to him, "May the Lord your God accept you." But David replied to Arauna, "No, I insist on paying you for it. I will not sacrifice to the Lord my God burnt offering that cost me nothing." So David brought the threshing floor and the oxen and paid 50 shekels of silver for them. David built an altar to the Lord there and sacrificed burnt offerings and fellowship offerings. Then the Lord answered his prayer in behalf of the land, and the plague on Israel was lifted. A reading from the Word of God. My sisters and brothers, we can recall the background of what was happening, that the plague on Israel, because of what David had done, the census that he had taken. And when the angel was supposed to destroy Jerusalem, God stepped in it. The angel was supposed to destroy the angel of death. God stepped in and said, "Enough, withdraw your hands." But their demands are a response somehow. And here in this passage that was read, the response came from the prophet Gad. But when we read this passage, there are three men who are mentioned: Gad, David the king, and Arauna, who owned the property, the threshing floor. We can look at the three men. For example, Gad, the prophet, when he gets the word of God, he did not keep it to himself. Whatever God said, Gad was willing to do that, to give the message of the Lord to the person or persons that the message was for. So we can look at Gad's perspective being that. We can also look at David's perspective, that when he got the message, he moved immediately with what God had commanded through the prophet, that he should build an altar. And not only that, but that when he was going to offer sacrifice, as a matter of fact, he was going to worship, the sacrifice that David wanted to give should not be free. David didn't want it. It must cost something. He was going to pay for it, so it must cost something. My sisters and brothers, that when you're going to worship and so forth, and the sacrifice of God, it's not cheap. David didn't want a cheap sacrifice. And we can look at it, you know, that it is a kind of picture. The picture of Christ, wherein, you know, the sacrifice that God wants is not a cheap one. The offering is not cheap. And that's where the Son of God comes in. That he gave his life, very life, not cheap, very life, so that the plague of sin would not be around. But yes, we can focus on those, but I just want to focus on our owner. That's the person I want to look at. One, the moment the king said that he wanted the threshing floor, I come to buy the threshing floor to build an altar to the Lord, that the plague on the people may be lifted. Hear, Arona, in verse 22, let my Lord the King take whatever he wishes and offer it up. Here are oxen for the burnt offering, and here are threshing sledges and ox yoke for the wood. Your Majesty, Arona gives all this to the king. Arona also said to him, may the Lord your God accept you. You see, my sisters and brothers, is this person, is generosity to the king, willing to offer that which the king desires for worship. Anything the king would have requested. A matter of fact, he had even given more than just a threshing floor, the oxen, the wood, anything, in giving to the king. The king just want to say something, and he was willing to give. My sisters and brothers, for us, how much are we willing to give to our King, King Jesus, for worship? You know, my sisters and brothers, many of us know, a matter of fact, we're not even paying any attention to worship. You see, the king visited him, and Jesus had visited many of us several times, spoken to us several times, what he would have wanted from us, but yet still many of us are stubborn. Stubborn, we do not. We listen to what Jesus is saying to you, that I would want this from you. Yeah? And what I want is not something cheap from you. But yet still, we have heard, but we pay no attention to it. But Arona, you see, he was willing to give to the king and even give more to the king. He too wanted to make a sacrifice, give what he had for worship. When you and I go to worship, my sisters and brothers, what do we offer to our king? What do we offer to our Lord Jesus? Do we give our all to him? It's the same thing David was doing, you know. But Arona himself was offering all to him, right in the presence of the king, right in the presence of King Jesus at worship, the place where the worship is established at our churches. When we go, what do we offer? Do we offer the all that we have? Do we give willingly, genuinely, my sisters and brothers, and do we give generously to the king? Arona did not hold back anything. Yes, you get the threshing floor. Yes, I will give you the oxen. Yes, I'll give you the wood also to the king.
3: My sisters and brothers, can we reflect again? Nobody had to force him to do that. It's only what the king said that he wanted. And the king said, listen, I come to buy it. But he said, I will give it. Generous. And many of us, when we go to church and we claim and we have benefited from the Lord Jesus, but we are stingy. As a matter of fact, some of us don't give a cent. We don't give nothing at all, not even the offering of praise. Many of us have. And even some of us, even when we give it, we are not genuine when we give it. Can we look now at worship again? The place that we claim that we are going to worship. What are the offerings that we give? Huh? What is the quality offering that we give? Do we give the best that we have? Do we give the all that we have in the presence of the king? I get the impression, you know, that when Arana saw the king, he was kind of irritated. Why has the Lord, the king, come to his servant? And when the king answered, as a matter of fact, even before that, when he saw the king, he bowed down before the king with his face to the ground in a form of reverence to the king. And was excited in my mind when he asked the question, what is it that the king comes to my place? And then he offered the sacrifice. My sisters and brothers, you know, sometimes when you observe, even in the sanctuary, in church, the lack of reverence for those in the presence of King Jesus, can we look again at our worship? Reverence for God. When King Jesus is in our presence, and with the place that is designated that we offer sacrifice of praise to the king, how do we treat it? What's the kind of posture we have? It ought to be reverence for the king. And not only that, my sisters and brothers, but when we are in the presence of the king, what do we give for worship in the presence of the king? Here, Arona did not reserve anything. No, but he gave. With a reverence in the presence of the king, he did not reserve anything or keep back anything. He gave all that he had and willing to give. We too should not reserve anything. Whether our gifts financially, we give it to God with a genuine heart. Whether give ourselves to God, we give with a genuine heart. Whether the praises and the worship that we offer, we give with a willing heart and genuine heart. We're not holding back in the presence of the king, because it's the same place King David wanted, you know, where that Arona had. And the same place David was going to build the altar. For those of us who know our Bibles, a little later in Chronicles, it's the same place Solomon built the temple. Same place built the temple. It was a special place for them. The place of worship that you go, brother. The place of worship that you go, sister. Is it really a special place for you? When you go, what do? You just go to meet your friends. You go there to criticize people. You go there to see what is wrong. But do you go there to offer the best that you have? Let us take another look again, my sisters and brothers, at the place of worship. How do we treat it? What do we do there? When David offered the sacrifice, the costly sacrifice, that's when the plague was lifted. Now that I had said before that this sacrifice was costly, so is it with Jesus. He offered himself as that sacrifice so that the plague of sin can be lifted in our lives. Let us treat the place of worship the best we can. Let us offer the best sacrifices that we can so that the place can be a better place and that we can be better people in the presence of our King. Let us pray. Lord, thank you for those who have set the example for us, especially in worship, how they give of their best and the quality, not anything cheap, but they give the best, costly sacrifice. Help us that when we come into your presence, Lord, especially in your sanctuary, in our churches, we may show reverence for the King. And that the resources that we have, we may not keep it back, but that we may give it the best of ourselves, the best of the gifts that we have, that we may give to you, Lord. Because in so doing, you will be pleased and you will answer prayers. Lord, many times we have failed in your presence. We do not show the reverence that is required, and because of that we have sinned. We have held back our resources, be it financial resources, be it the gifts that you have blessed us with. Even ourselves, we have held back at times. Lord, forgive us and help us to give our all to you. Because in so doing, you will respond kindly to us, Lord, so that as your people, we can be that we ought to be. So today, Lord, forgive us and restore us to the position that we ought to be. We pray for the brother or the sister who shows no reverence in your presence, who hold back resources. And because of that, Lord, they have not been blessed the way they should. Today, help us that all of us may do that which we ought to do in your presence, so that we can receive the rewards and the blessings that you have for us. In your name we pray. Amen and amen.

0: Lord, you're my light. When I walk through those dark valleys.
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2: The presence of the Lord, because there is nothing bad, but all is good. May the Lord bless Words of Life program. May the Lord bless today every viewer, every Facebook viewer, or any other social media that you may be connected to at this moment. We pray God's richest blessing be bestowed upon you. So we want to commence today lifting up the name of our majestic Lord as we sing together. Join us from right where you are and let us exalt the name that is above every other name, the name that is worthy of it all, the name of Jesus.

Amen. Praise the Lord. Jesus is King of Kings and Lord of Lords. We are thankful for who you are, precious Jesus. You are God omnipotent, holy. You are our Redeemer. You are our God. You are the Holy One, our best friend, our elder brother. You are more than our life. And we are so thankful that we have you to lean on and to look to in all situation, in all circumstances of life. And so this morning we bless your name. We honor you. We say thank you for waking us up. Thank you for this new and precious day. Thank you for being with us. Holy are you, Lord God omnipotent. And we invoke your sweet presence, Holy Spirit, to just come and take over. Come and have your way. Come and do your will. Come and just glorify yourself in and through us. We appreciate this new day. Another opportunity with words of life program. Father, into your hands we commit ourselves, we commit this activity, we commit the team, we commit everyone. And we pray a special God sent Holy Ghost blessing directly from the throne room upon Words of Life program and everyone involved and everyone who are connected, everyone that are in touch with it. Let a special heaven sent blessing be the portion of each one, and that each one will be conscious that it is all of you and about you, no one else, because was given by you and for your will to be accomplished. And we want it to be so, because you are above all and over all, the King of Kings. That's why we magnify your name, glorify your name. That's why we worship you. Worship His majesty. And so, sweet Spirit of the living God, just let things be how you ordain it to be. Just touch somebody's life. Bless somebody's life. Protect somebody right now. Heal somebody right now. Set free somebody right now. Have your own way. And just let all the people know you are God omnipotent, holy, and there is none other like you. You are unique in all ways and form. We bow before you and give what due to you: worship, praises, adoration, exaltation. We come in obedience to your command, because to obey is better than sacrifice. Have your way now. Glorify yourself through us. Save somebody's soul today. Make somebody turn around from their way to your way, from sin to righteousness, from the world's way to the kingdom's way. Father, let some great good be accomplished in our people. Bless San Andres, Providence, and Kelina.
Bless this archipelago. Bless this department. Evil is rampant. Corruption is everywhere. But nothing is hard for you. You are able to shift things around for us. And this morning, as we invoke you, we pray that you will counteract all the evils going on in these islands. All that the devil have in upheaval. Father, we pray in Jesus' name that it will come down. We cut the root by the power of your name, Jesus. The power of your blood, Lord Jesus. The power of your word. Hallelujah. And we pray that people will acknowledge you. People will get converted from top leaders right now to the ultimate, because you save to the ultimate. Hallelujah. And so take full charge now of what you have given to us. Words of life program. And let it be words of life indeed to some soul today. Your word bring life, its vigor, its strength, is everything that we need. Let it be so, Lord Jesus, in accordance to your will. Bless all our elders out there. Bless all our children out there. Bless all our listeners out there. Bless all our people out there. Mighty God, have your glorious way now. In Jesus' name, amen, amen. Ladies and gentlemen, what a blessed day this is. What a good morning this is. Just let the Lord have his way with you and be blessed with Words of Life program, your program, one that you love and connected to because of the goodness of God. Give God all the glory, all the honor, all the exaltation, all the praises. Give it to King Jesus and just permit him to have his way with you. Be well focused. Pay attention. And let the blessing be yours today as our team come now and keep on rolling on praising the Lord.

to worship him in spirit and in truth. All power, all majesty belong to him.

Hallelujah. When God walks in, this is holy moment. Are you taking this precious moment to just exalt the King of Kings? Let us gaze our eyes, let us set our eyes this morning upon the Lion and the Lamb, as the song says. When the glory comes, there'll be no words to say. The glory of the King of Kings.

Lord, praise the Lord, and praise the Lord. That's what we are longing for, and that's what we will surely experience. By the way, we are experiencing it. Anytime we come into the presence of the Lord, anytime we connect our spirit to the Spirit of God, when our heart is inclining to the heart of God, we will experience this glory. But you know what? We are still longing. We are still waiting for that future glory of the house that will be more greater than the earlier one. That's what we are longing for. And that's what we are waiting for in these days, these final days that we are in. We are living with this great expectation and longing for this manifestation of this future glory. God promised us this, and we know that God is faithful to his promises, and every single thing that God has promised in his word shall come to fulfillment, shall be accomplished. That's the God that we serve, and he is truth. He is the truth, and he is the way for this to happen, and it will surely be done. And when this is done, look here, my brother, my sister, there is where we will surely experience this, you know, all the miraculous from the Lord, all things. When this glory comes, you know, the cripple will walk again, the blind will see, the dumb will speak, the dead will rise. And these are the things that we are living with this great expectation, waiting for this manifestation of the glory of God. Praise the Lord. Again, it's a joy for us to be here in Words of Life program. We are happy to be here. We are glad to meet you in your home, at your job, in the field, in the sea, wherever you are found at this time. We are glad to be right in your company. We are glad. We are happy to accompany you through Words of Life program. We are happy to be close to you through Words of Life program. God be praised. Thank God for Words of Life program. And thank you for being there, because Words of Life program would have no meaning, no sense without anybody, without you. If you were not there, then I mean, it will be just without any sense. We've been here. And trying to reach out to you that are not there. So we are so glad that you are there every Saturday, faithfully tuning in, faithfully connected to the broadcast. And this is just wonderful. And today we are in the season for honoring Wipupa. For honoring fathers. It's Father's Day coming up. Tomorrow we will be celebrating Father's Day. As the normal customer tradition is. We know that maybe for some other reason, many places it was celebrated in many places from last Sunday. I maybe believe that it's because of the election, presidential election tomorrow, by God's grace, then this was done in an anticipate way. But tomorrow, by God's grace, we will be honoring Father on Father's Day. So it's just a wonderful thing. We want you to know that today, Words of Life program, we want to send special greetings to all our dearest fathers. All fathers from this our Linval and Co Baptist Life Changers coverage, not only here in this archipelago but elsewhere, we are sending special greetings to all of you and to all of our faithful
Words of Life program, people, the entire community, we send special greetings to you on this special day or time or season of celebration. So today we want you to know that you too, anyone is moved to call in and to send words or share some words of encouragement and words of love and appreciation to Father. We want you to know that the lines will be available in a while. You will be able to have that opportunity. We will, you can call in and we will let your word, your message go out on the air so that your loved one, the one that you want to honor, the one that you want to share words of love and of appreciation and of honor to, then you will have the opportunity to do it. So in a while you will get the number so you can dial and then you can just send your message. Not send it, just say it, because we will give you the opportunity to make it known, you know, to make it, you just voice it out and we will air it out. So that's what we want you to bear in mind. And so this morning, I just want to share some wonderful sayings or phrases around fathers. You know, they have great values and meaning. And I want you to listen to one of the things that I want to share this morning around fathers. Is that good fathers do three things. I want you to listen to these three things that good fathers do. And if you are not doing them, then you can start doing them. Because they are just good. They are just the ideal, just the you know, God's settings, God's ideal for fathers as the head of the home, as the leader, as the priest of the home, the responsibility, your duty. And so the number one thing that I want to make mention of is that good father provide. Three things I'm sharing that good fathers do. They provide. A good father will always assume that responsibility of the provision of the home. And listen now, with this, I'm not saying that the mother or the children, if they can, they are able to, they are working, or anyone else of any other member of the family cannot do. But the responsibility before God, listen, this is before God. It begins from there. Before God is yours, dear dad. Is yours this responsibility, this greatest responsibility before the Lord with your family? You need to assume it. You need to step in. You need to shoulder this. And also, a good father north you. A good father is the one that is north you in every sense, in every meaning that you could really understand. North your the family, the father is the one that have also the responsibility to bring the family to the Lord, to present the Lord to your children, to the family. And so that's the north your that the Lord wants you to give them. Not only the nurture when it is to provide the alimentation, the physical alimentation, but also the wisdom, the knowledge, the knowing how to bring your family, how to see that your family is in order with God and also with this society. That nurture that really today we are lucky enough, you know, in godly fathers. And so we need that. We need to get back to these wonderful, beautiful things that will surely cause the family, the children, them, you know, to turn out to be good citizens. We see today that is
totally the opposite, the contrary, and all because these things are lacking in the home, in the family. And so also, a good father is one who guides. Good father, you know, they guide. You guide the home, you guide the children, you guide the family. And so these three things, God is expecting, and you are accountable before the Lord with your family to do their dad. And so if you are that good dad, you should find yourself involved in doing these three things. There may be other, but these are the basic thing that you should, maybe other things are really locked up in these three, but these are the basic things that a good dad should be doing. And I want to remind us that fathering is not something perfect men do, but something that perfects the man. And so it's not about, you know, a perfect man, you know, being a father, or fathering is something that perfect men do, but that's something that perfects the man. When you do it, dad, you know, when you apply these principles, these kingdom principles, godly principles, you know, that will make you perfect. So it's not that you have to be perfect to do it, but when you do these things will surely perfect you. Praise the Lord. So the best fathers have the safest and sweetest heart. These are good fathers. You have a heart. Listen, remember, you are representing God. Do you have this present there, dad? You are representing God here on earth. You are representing Father God here on earth. And that's why we need to do our job good. That's why we need to play that role in a wonderful way, in a godly way, pleasing Father God, pleasing the Lord. And so these are the best father who have a sweetheart. And the only way for you to have that sweet and loving and caring and kind heart is when you have God's heart, is having God's very own heart. And so it's not about the best fathers and the sweetest hearts, father. It's not the one who always have what to give. The son always is asking, or the daughter, or the children, and you are always giving to them. No, it's not only giving to them in all that then they ask for, in all that they want. It's not about that. And by the way, you should bear in mind that it's not everything that the child asks for is what the child needs of. Bear that in mind. It's not everything a child asks for is what the child is need of. And so father need to be very wise, and here is where you need to have wisdom and spiritual discernment. I pray God today that every father, you will have and you will ask for wisdom, because you need wisdom to manage your home, to manage your first church. Your first church is your home, is your family. That's the first community of faith that God has established, that God has put you in charge of, your family. From there it begins. And that's why if father not able to manage your family, to manage your home, I don't see how you can able to manage the bigger church. The smaller church, you cannot manage, you cannot guide, then how can you do it with the bigger one? Think about it. Everything begins from home. Anytime we learn to have everything, our homes, our family, marching in alignment with God and with God's plan and purpose, then we are able to do it outside. And so I pray God today for wisdom and spiritual discernment and love. And may the Lord bless you even with all the resources needed so that you can carry out
this important role that you are playing in the family. Your duty and responsibility may be fulfilled in the Lord. So may the Lord bless you. And again, happy Father's Day in a very special way to my brother, David Prime. I'm sending Father's Day greeting. Also to Roosevelt Martin Hudson. Happy Father's Day to Juan Leva. Happy Father's Day. And to all the fathers in my family today, happy Father's Day. And may the Lord keep on blessing you integrally so that you can be that good example, the living example, the best example of Jesus to your children and to your home.

So we just want to remind you again, it was already said, but we want to just remind you again that you can send your messages and greetings to that special father, a brother, a cousin, a friend who is a father.

0: our dear beloved husband Enrique Pumier and her dad Ruel Pusey. Special greetings to you in this special season. Happy Father's Day from Faisal.
1: Hallelujah, praise the Lord. What a privilege, what a blessing to greet all of you in the name that is above all others' name, the name of Jesus. And this morning, I count it a joy to be here again with Words of Life program, blessing your lives and together bigging up God, uplifting and exalting, elevating Him to the highest that we are able to, because we are limited, but in the best manner that we know how, we want to elevate the King of Kings and the Lord of Lords. And we are so glad for His blessing on us. He really loves us. He really cares for us. He really helps us. He shows grace. He shows mercy. He shows goodness. He shows favor. What a mighty God is our God. And sisters and brothers, receive greetings from the throne room. Receive greetings from our Linval and Co-Baptist Life Changers Church. Receive it from within and from the very depths of your heart. Just receive it in Jesus' name and be blessed. We are so happy and glad that you are connected with us, that you are partnering with us, that you are right there supporting with your prayer and in extending and spreading it and encouraging others to be here. And we are so delighted to greet all those who completing another year of birth. Greetings to all of you people who are having birth.

0: de.
1: In a very special way, I just want to greet Miss Iva Kelly, that's Pastora Stefana Farb's mom, who will be having birthday on this coming 22nd of June. This is Monday, 22nd of June. And so special, special birthday greetings, dear beloved. May the Lord keep on keeping you. May you keep on keeping on for the glory of God.
0: Amen. And every other one listening, near and far, doesn't matter who you may be, greetings to you all. And we are wishing all of you the best blessing from above. God's best throne room blessings, his special favor. And wishing all of you good health and long life that God wants us to enjoy and to experience. And so happy to know that you all are right there being blessed and blessing others. To God be all the glory and all the honor. This morning we just want to greet those who in far off countries that keep up there with us in Europe, in North America. I mean, we have some far off places where some people listen to us. I'm very glad about that. I'm excited about that. And it's not about us, it's all about God and what he's doing and who he wants to get in touch with us and hearing Words of Life program. Indeed, it is God's Words of Life. It's the Word of God going out there, and that's life, that's power. And we never know all the people that it will surely bless. And to all those in our nearby countries, right around us, we are very happy that you are right there, also faithful. And the people right in our own home, I mean our archipelago, these departments, San Andres, Providence, and Catalina, we are delighted in having you right there, faithful. And we continue to bless our elders then. This program means a lot unto our elders then, who are confined to a house. They're not able to be circulating out, moving all around again. And this program means much to them. There are those who confined not just to the house, but to a bed. And this program means a lot unto them. And we understand this. And we give God thanks for every single one of you. We just want God to keep reaching out and blessing our people in a most gracious and good way. Okay, permit me to say that we stand with the families, them who are going through hard moment of grief, of bereavement. We already been praying for you all and hoping that that comfort that you need, God provided it and God is giving it to you. Receive it and be blessed, and let the joy of the Lord again fill your heart, because sorrow will only endure but for a night, for a short time, but joy comes in the morning. Pretty soon we are going to be joyous, and there will be no more sorrow, no more hard feelings, no more tears. God himself promised to wipe away all our tears. Well, this afternoon we will be having the funeral service of Sister Carolina Wilson, the Livingston. That is today. They're at First Baptist Church at 3 o'clock this afternoon. And we stand with this family, just like with all other family that we know about and learn of. We keep praying and supporting you, the loved ones left behind, children, grandchildren, niece, nephews, aunts, uncles, mama, papa, whatever. And we just want you to know we keep on supporting and praying, and we encourage all others to be doing that, because this is something all of us have to go through. And we always say, your sorrow is our sorrow, and our sorrow, your sorrow. And so we need to be of help one to another, and not just selfishly undergoing, undertaking all by ourselves. No, we are to share with one another. And so this is how God placed it. That's why we need each other day by day. And so to all of our families in bereavement over the land, we stand with you in your hard moment of grief. And there are so many situations going around that we are praying and supporting. We are praying for these islands. These islands is going through some real chaotic situations, some things that can and should be better, but we ourselves are the promoter of these evilness, of these idleness, of these wrong things that God hates. And we manifest we are so God-fearing and still deliberately challenging God and going contrary to his will and his command. That's being presumptuous. And that's our people, the average people, going after that. And so we are encouraging all our Christian brothers and sisters to be praying for these islands. These things that is happening is not healthy for us. Pray for the government. Pray for the election that is coming off tomorrow. Pray for the election that is coming off in July 5th locally. Pray for all these things. We need God's divine intervention, because God's will have to be done not only in heaven but also on earth. And we want his will to be done, for his will is the best for us. There is nothing else like the will of God when people obey and comply. And nothing worse, nothing more wrong than when we completely disobey and go contrary. You hear what the Bible says? Behold, it's much better to obey God. To obey is better than sacrifice. And so you better believe the word of God. And we want things to shift and turn around. We want people to respect God, obey God, live for God, do the things that God ordained us to do. But people are just contrary. People are just pleased like to disobey the Lord. Listen, judgment is going to come at you, because nobody do wrong and get by. Listen, everything have its consequence. And if negative, you're going to get negative consequences. And if it's positive, oh, you are going to be blessed and have positive consequences that you will not regret. And so make the right choice and do the right thing. And let God be glorified, magnified, worshiped, adored. And good will be for us all. And so, ladies and gentlemen, I just want to share a few important announcements encouraging us to be at church. This weekend, be at church. Beginning of the week, be at church. Whatever day you gather with the brothers and sisters, make sure you are there doing what pleases the Lord. Here at Linval, our services will be normal, 7 and 10. And I imagine in your congregation it will be normal. And you know the time. Try to be there on time. And remember, tomorrow is voting day. Remember, you have a citizen rights. And I'm encouraging you to come out and vote. Don't play the so-called neutral. If you even have to protest, vote. And I just want that you seek God's will And let God guide you. This is not about us. This is not about what people want. This is about what God is doing. Let God guide your steps. Let God tell you what to do and obey God. Because if you don't obey God, you are going to mess up and you are going to be the one have to go through your mess. But if you obey God, you are the one that will be blessed and you are the one that will enjoy the blessing, and really others going to be enjoying it with you. And so it's best to go in God's will and in God's way. And so, please, God give you discernment and make you see for yourself. Because a whole lot of people have been manipulated by others. That's not how it works. God give everybody a brains to think for ourselves, make decision for ourselves. Because every one of us have to give God account for the decision we take. And we can't say, no, it was John and Jane that make me. No, don't let anybody force you. You, by your own self, do what is right. And then we want you to know that next Sunday evening, our Brotherhood men will be having a special prayer and testimony service there at the Lighthouse Baptist Church at 6 o'clock next Sunday evening, the 28th. And so please, men, anyone that want to be with us, feel yourself free and be there. I want you to have clear also that we are promoting a big banquet coming up for the 17th of August. It's not just the regular banquet that we talk about. It's going to be open air. You're going to be in South End area. It's going to have what you least expect. Is at Via Anur place. We have ticket for four people. It's a family type thing. Not that a single person can't be. No, you are included there also. But I'm sharing to you how our ticket there. We have ticket for a family of four. That is just 250,000 pesos. And then if it's just a couple, it's just 125,000 pesos. And if it's a single, it's just 70,000. Now all these, you can have addition of two more people only by paying per person 50,000. If you want another person to join in your team, just 50,000 more. If you want two, 100,000, 50 each. And you can't add more than that. And so we trust you will secure your ticket when we get circulating them. Right in these days ahead, we will begin selling these tickets. But we are making you aware that this is coming up, the 17th of August. Don't miss it. You're going to have little of everything. Surprises. And you will not regret. I guarantee you will not regret being there. It's not just a little cup of rice and an egg giving you. No, it's not that. And you're going to have a lot of goodies. And you're going to have food, real food, food. And we just want you to enjoy yourself. And at the same time, you are cooperating with the ministries of the Lord's work. You are supporting that. And that's the beauty. The same time supporting that, and you are blessed. I mean, in ways that you will not regret, with a nice banquet that you will have enough and more than enough to eat. And so, please make plans with your family, with friends, with loved ones. And when tickets start circulating, purchase your ticket and be a part. And it's going to be from a 5 o'clock in the evening, a part of daylight, and the first hour in the night, at least by 8 o'clock, 8:30, finishing and going home. It's not a late hour thing. It's an early evening and early night thing. And so God bless us and make us to be decisive and be a part of it. Okay, next Saturday we will have our presential activity here in Words of Life program. So all of you are invited to come by and be with us presentially next Saturday, if life is spared by the Lord. Just come along. Those who come along, I haven't heard any of them regret it yet. And they enjoy it, and they kept coming, and we encourage them to come and bring some other ones with you, and let them be blessed also. We normally, someone or two maybe get a gift, and we are very thankful to the Lord for that, and we trust that this term it may be you. So don't be thinking, I wonder then whether you will be well accepted, you are appreciated to come by. Just make up your mind and come by. You don't have to be a member of this congregation. This is the people thing. If you are in Europe and you want to pay your pass and come and be with us presentially, fine. If you are right in the same neighborhood and you just want to get up on time and walk over, fine. If you are in other neighborhood, in Norton, in Southern, around the Rock, in Schoonabite, in Barrack, in Mission Hill, in the Bay, St. Louis, it doesn't matter where you are, just come and join us. That's what we are saying. God bless us. God continue blessing Words of Life program. Our team is coming again to continue rolling it on, and then right after a word for us. And so may the Lord God continue blessing us.
2: Yes, we want to just continue celebrating our fathers today.
1: Yes, in a very special way, I want to greet my dear beloved husband on this special, special Father's Day coming up. So happy Father's Day to him, and also to my brother-in-law, Jaime Archibald. Happy Father's Day as well.
2: And we continue with the greetings. I just want to greet my dear beloved husband also, Pen. I want to say happy Father's Day to you. I want to thank you for being that example of love, of strength, of wisdom, of faith. May God continue blessing you. I send special greetings to you, and also happy Father's Day to you. You, and may you continue to just be that father to your three, to your beautiful kids. May God continue blessing you also. And I want to just read a beautiful poem to all fathers.
1: But before they just permit me to send two more Father's Day greetings. Remember, we said it from earlier, this is a special space today that we want to separate in Words of Life program to honor all our dear fathers. And so now the greetings is going out to Mr. Alfonso Farbs and Pastor Albert Reeves. And this special Father's Day greeting is coming from Pastora Stefana Farbs once more.
2: Yes, remember, you can send in your greeting and we will surely get them across to that special person.
1: But shall we have also one of our faithful Words of Life program, a viewer also, and that's Brother Jury Taylor.
2: So yes, sir.
1: From us, Happy Father's Day to you, my brother Yuri.
2: Amen. From Words of Life, special greetings to you, brother Yuri, who is faithful every Saturday from 7 until 9.
1: And another faithful one, we want to move from San Andreas to Providence. Brother James Buelo, I know that Buelo is right there with his cell phone in his hand, connected to Words of Life program through a broadcast. So Buelo James, right up there in Providence, in the bottom town section, receive special greetings. Happy Father's Day to you, Buelo.
2: So we want to just dedicate this poem to all fathers. This is coming from Words of Life. The title of this poem is A Father's Love. A Father's Love. A father's love is strong and true, a guiding light in all we do. With gentle hands and wisdom deep, he guards the hearts he is called to keep. Through every trial, through joy and pain, his strength helps us rise again. With sacrifice and selfless care, his love is always everywhere. A voice of courage, calm and grace, a steady hand through every race, a heart that prays, protects and leads, providing for our daily needs. Today, we honor fathers there for all you give throughout the year. May God bless you in all you do with love and joy your whole life through. Happy, happy Father's Day.
1: Okay, we go out, we come back in. So we send out greetings, but we're coming back home to Brother Marciano Garden, our little brother, but big brother at the same time. Carlitos, happy Father's Day.
2: And we have special greetings for our dear beloved sister, Adri. Adri, brother Carly, stand up for here, this one man. Adri is sending special greetings to her dear beloved husband, who is a loving and caring father. I wonder, that's all? To God be the glory. Also, Adri is sending greetings to her brothers, Albert, Jim, Bernard, and Georgian, who is having birthday today.
1: All right. Happy birthday, Georgian.
2: Georgian is having birthday today. So, happy Father's Day and happy birthday. Two greetings in one. So we continue praising the Lord now as we sing on this great hymn. What if it were today? Fathers, what if it were today? Jesus is coming toward

0: Hallelujah. Glory, glory. Joy to my heart will bring, and Jesus will come someday.
1: Amen. Glory, glory, glory. Jesus is coming someday. Please understand this reality and be blessed. This morning, I want you to turn to a very familiar passage of scripture that we want to share over in the book of Jeremiah, chapter 18. And permit me just to read a few verses here, beginning at verse 1. Jeremiah chapter 18, from verse 1. Father, bless your holy word, your powerful word, your words of life. Just let each one of us receive it and take it to heart and write it on the table of our heart and mind. Be blessed, keep it so we can speak it, so we can live it and magnify you and glorify you. Thank you for it. Give us wisdom, knowledge, and understanding in Jesus' name. Amen and amen. And so in chapter 18 of the book of the prophet Jeremiah, beginning at verse 1, we find the following words. Permit me to read from another version, Good News Bible. And it doesn't matter, you can follow in your version. Mine said, the Lord said to me, go down to the potter's house, where I will give you my message. So I went there and saw the potter's working on at his wheel. Whenever a piece of pottery turn out imperfect, he would take the clay and make it into something else. Then the Lord said to me, don't I have the right to do with you people of Israel what the potters did with the clay? And this is what we Sanandreans, people from Providence and Catalina, need to understand. God is asking a question. The Lord said, don't I have the right to do with you people of Israel what the potter did with the clay? Sure, God have the rights to do with us what he wants, because he is our maker. He made us. He created us. And the only reason we are here is because he wants us to be here. And so you better take care to obey God and to do the will of God, because God can do with us what he wants. If he wants to take back his breath of life right now, he takes it. He has the power to give and to take. And so let's continue reading this beautiful passage. You are in my hands just like clay in the potter's hands. If at any time I say that I am going to uproot, break down, or destroy any nation or kingdom, but then that nation turns from its evil. This is the beauty. You see, we mess it up, but if we repent, if we turn from our sinful ways, God said, I will not do what I said I would. God, like with Nineveh, will change and forgive us. Aren't you glad we have a God that is loving and forgiving? Oh, you should be on your toe shouting and praising him. I'm thankful that he has forgiven me and you of our sins when we repent and ask him to. That's what he said he'll do to our island, to our nation, if we would repent. On the other hand, if I say that I am going to plant or build up any nation or kingdom, but then that nation disobey me and does evil, I will not do what I said I would. You see, the same thing, but to the contrary. We sin, and we acknowledge we sin and repent, God will forgive us and still work with us. But if it is to the contrary, that God said, well, I want to do this for you, and we refuse to obey God, we refuse to follow in God's will, God also will turn things different for us and make things work contrary. Now, then, tell the people of Judah and of Jerusalem that I am making plans against them and getting ready to punish them. Tell the people of these islands, God is saying, if they will not obey me, if they will not do what I said, I have a plan for it. I'm getting ready. And so God is getting ready. Judgment is hanging over a people that is sinful and refuse to obey God. That's San Andres, Providence, and Catalina. And God is saying, if you repent, then things will be different. But if you continue to be stubborn, await judgment. I'm getting ready to punish you. God said, tell the people to stop living sinful life. Tell the people to change their ways and the things they are doing that is wrong. I trust you will continue reading this beautiful and wonderful passage of Scripture, sisters and brothers, and be richly blessed. To God be all the honor and all the glory. And so I'm speaking to you today about the clay in the potter's hands. The clay in the potter's hands. The best of men sometime gets discouraged. They become discouraged. Jeremiah has been called the weeping prophet. Jeremiah got discouraged along the way because his heart broke as he looked upon the sins of Israel. And God called him to preach and to call back the children of Israel to repentance. But it seems like it was in vain, because the people continue on in their sins, forgetting God. And I want you to have clear and plain that it is the very same thing today. Every truthful preacher, pastor, proclamator, minister who are obeying God stand where Jeremiah stood back then. When you look out and see the condition of our island, see the behavior of our people, see the sinfulness that we are engaging ourselves in deliberately, not that we do not know, but we deliberately challenging God, daring God, is like saying, God, you hinder me if you can. That's being presumptuous. We are doing evil things. Not that we do not know that they are evil, but because to suit our sinful self, to suit our human feelings, to suit our ego, we continue sinning against God. And God is telling us the same thing, like what he told the prophet Jeremiah. Tell my people to repent. If they don't repent, doom is coming at them. Tell my people to turn away from their presumption, because pretty soon they are going to face up with a God that they will not be able to stand with. Listen to me very carefully, sisters and brothers. Week after week, time after time, we keep pleading with you to leave your sins and to give God the first place in your life. We keep begging you to love one another. Not just those who love you, but even your enemy, God said. Be gentle and kind and be Christ-like and generous in the way you are treating God's church. But the majority of people only sit, listen, and go out doing the same sins, the same ugly, dirty sins of mistreating one another, of hating one another, of being indifferent to good things, of criticizing one another negatively. What do we get from these things? You know what we get? The judgment from God. God said, I hate these things. Tell my people to repent. Turn away from these things. But the people continue in the same way. This makes us discouraged. This breaks our heart. This breaks the heart of God, yes. But God wanted to teach Jeremiah a lesson. And so God said, Jeremiah, go down to the potter's house. Jeremiah went down in obedience to God. And Jeremiah saw that man, that potter, took a lump of clay, put it on the wheel and spin it and molded a vessel. And Jeremiah thought in his mind, oh, what a beautiful vessel this is, that pot that potter made. Oh, how precious and beautiful it is. But the potter said, no, it's not like you are thinking. It has some flaw, it has some defect in it. And so the potter crush it up, mash it up in his hand, and he do it over again and made a vessel that was more satisfying to him and that was more beautiful now than ever to the prophet. And the application is this, ladies and gentlemen, sisters and brothers, the application is this. Israel had been chosen of God to be a useful vessel, a vessel of honor. But sin caused her to fail God. And God has the power to break her and make her over again if she would repented. But she refused to repent. And God sent them into captivity. God sent them into slavery for a lot of years. When we disobey God, we have to stand the consequences that will come. When we obey God, blessings, favor will be ours from the Lord. Sisters and brother, isn't this San Andres, Providence, and Catalina? God is giving us opportunity after opportunity. God said, you are in my hands. You have sinned against me. You mess up it all. I want to crush you and make you over again. But you need to repent. You need to turn from your wicked ways, your evil ways, your wrong ways, and come back to me, God. Repent of your sin. Confess your sin. Turn from your sin, and I will forgive you. Oh, what a blessing it will be. But you know what we did? We continue sinning. We continue disobeying God. And all of you can see what God did. God caused Colombia to overrun us and mess us up. God caused foreigners to take over these islands. And all we are getting is bad treatment of minority groups, because we, racial, ethnic group of people, they have abused of us. We are still colonized and in slavery in our own territory, in our own place that God has given us. But because of our disobedience to God, because of our contrariness to God, He caused the aliens to take over. Foreigners, aliens have us overrun. That's why these islands are overpopulated, and this is the main problem of all the problem that we are having. In a most physical manner. Because apart from the physical is the spiritual. People do not love God any longer. People have turned their back upon God. And God said, since you will not repent, since you will not turn around and acknowledge your fault to give me the chance to set you free, well, stand the consequence. We become the aliens, we become the foreigners, and they become the rice. They are getting the cream and the fat of this archipelago, of this department, and we are beggars. This caused shortage in everything. When the place is overpopulated, it caused shortage in every area, beginning from food. There is shortage of food. Can you see that crab is finished away with? 2 many people. Just like crab, we could mention item after item that is fading up because of overpopulation. We could think of jobs for our young professionals who still have the fear of God and the love for this territory. For them to get a decent job, they have to go out to foreign places seeking jobs in other countries, because foreigners replace us, they displace us, they took our position, and they sent us out, and they possess, they take over. And so they get the best jobs, the best jobs, beginning at the top to the bottom, they get the best. What they don't want, maybe one of us can have. It's a burning shame, but it is the plain truth and fact of the reality. When we talk about education, we are in a mess. We have the most low down education. I mean, check it out. Teachers are not even interested in teaching. Students are not interested in learning. And so everybody, they just pass through the building and they get their diploma. And they can't even read when they finish their 11th grade. They can't do hardly anything. No orthography. I mean, it's a mess. Think of our health services. We are in a bad situation. We are in bad shape. A lot of our people die for wants, literally die for wants, because of the bad health services. And it's because of the amount of people in our archipelago. And if you go from 4 o'clock, you find 20 and 30 people still ahead of you for a term. Why should we be in this situation? Why do we permit all these things to happen to us? We have serious racism in our lands, them also. Even black people don't like their brother black or sister black. That's how it is in our island. Can you understand that? I don't understand it. We prefer people, or people telling, no, you haven't raised your color. What you want to raise, what God give you. What God give you, stay with that. You are black. You are beautiful. Stay black and beautiful. Just like other color, they are white and beautiful. Stay white and beautiful. Whatever the color God give you, he wanted you to have that. But why are you undermining yourself and having a low self-esteem, thinking that your color is not good and you need to raise it? Raise it, go where? You need to repent of your sin and begin believing God. These aliens push back our culture and custom and even our religion, as to speak it in general terms. We are possessed with a lot of practical atheists, people that reject God, that do not believe God. And all that we see around is false gods that they are putting their trust in. Everybody going Haiti and going, name the places them, looking witchcraft, looking obiarism from the president of the republic right down to the majority of others. What a shame on us. People settle down on the gods of pleasure. And all they go for is sport and sex and vulgarness, dirty spree. All they go for is the god of materialism, things and things and more things. And when we close our eyes in death, we leave everything back. You see, these are not gods, but people making it their gods. It's sad to see human beings make something their god that can't help them. They can't move. They can't do nothing. And we make them our gods. We give more time to them. We put more attention to them. We dedicate to these things. And anything you do this to, that become your gods. Instead of putting your trust in the true and the living God that have all power, that is omnipotent and holy and able to bless us in marvelous manner, we put our confidence in these things that are just evil and good for nothing, idols that can't talk, that have no sense, marvelous manner. We put our confidence in these things that are just evil and good for nothing, idols

We are in a mess. San Andreans, people of Providence and Kelina have given up our rights. We sold out our properties unto strangers. And now the money done, and we're still leaning on some cousin or some friends to help us. Isn't that madness when you had it all made? That's madness. We are acting like we don't have understanding. We are acting like we are senseless. Let's get serious. Let's repent and turn back to God. We need to turn from our sins, from our wrongs, and turn back to God. And God said, I will forgive you. I will have mercy on you. I will liberate you from all this mess. Don't you want the liberation from God? Three things and I close in the next 4 minutes. God has a plan for our lives. God's plan is that we recognize him as the sovereign and almighty God. Recognize God that he's sovereign. That is all-powerful, almighty. He's the one, the only one, able to help us. He has a plan for us. Listen to me. Stop going along life ignoring God. Our first responsibility is to recognize that our God is above all, and we must subject to him in all things. Are you willing to do that? What else God have for us? God's plan is that we receive his son, Jesus, as our personal savior, Lord, and friend. Are you able to do that? You see, there is nobody else able to save us. Neither is there salvation found in any other, the Bible said. Only Jesus is the Savior. Salvation is in him alone. And when we get saved, God transforms us, renew us, and then we need to live separated life. Our life needs to mark the difference. Yes, you are hearing right. Because a whole bunch of so-called Christians, their life is just like the world's life. You can't distinguish them from the world. They are going after the worldly things. They are involved in the worldly practices. There is no difference with your life. Well, God don't like that. God is saying, repent and turn back to me, and I will liberate you. I will bless you, because he have a special plan for us. Receive his plan. What else? God said, my plan is for you to be loyal to my church. You need to be the church, hallelujah, and be loyal to me, God said. It's not an accident to have the church. God is who build, busy building his church, and if you believe in him and get saved, you are a part of his church, and you will be the only one taken up when he comes. You see, all those who are not belonging to the church of God, they are going to get left. Only people who have been redeemed, who have been born again, who have been saved, who are serious with God, only them is going.

the Lord, when Jesus comes to rapture his people, to take home his church, only the saved are going. And then God said, my plan is that you live like me. I want you to live like me. Live that other people will see me, Jesus, in you. And they will say, yes, they have been with Jesus. Hallelujah. My plan is that you serve me. God has served us? Yes. He stepped down from heaven and he did everything for us. He took our place. He died in our stead. Name it. Continue with it. God did it all for us. And now God said, I've given my best to you. I want you to give your best to me. I want you to serve me. And that's what people will not do. They will not serve God. They will not do the work that God leave us here to do. Listen, as I'm coming down to the ending, we often mar God's plan for our lives. That's the second thing, and in a minute more, I'll close up. That's our present condition, marring, messing up the plan of God for our life. We mar it, we mess it up through sinning. We do the bad thing, the wrong thing, the thing that God prohibit. That's what we are doing, calling the right bad and calling the good wrong. We are messing up God's plan. Sisters and brothers, I wish we had time to go down the line, but time is so short. And we also mar God's plan through disobedience, through covetousness. We fail to do our best. Our best. And you know that you are not doing your best. Some of you know that you should come to church and you deliberately decide, I'm not coming. Some of you know that you should do this, that, or the other, but you deliberately say no to God. Well, you are going to stand the consequences. Last of all, God can make us over again. That's what he showed Jeremiah when he sent him down to the potter's house. Even though we mess it up, God said, I'll give you a second chance. I'll mash you up and I'll make you over again to what I want you to be. God is willing to make us over again. Are you willing to be the clay and permit God to mold you into the vessel that he wants you to be? Hey! Think on Samson, how God remold him. God wanted him to be a great judge in Israel. But Samson disobeyed God and had to stand the consequence. And at the ending, God strengthened him again, but he missed the best blessing. Think on Peter. Peter, God had such a beautiful plan. Peter was so boastful and liar. And God had to mash him up. But Peter repented. That's the beauty. And Peter returned to God. And that's why on that day of Pentecost, the preacher was Peter. Hallelujah! And the rest of Peter's life was such a powerful blessing. Ladies and gentlemen, we could share item after item of example, but I think you get what the message is.
God have a plan for you. Permit God's plan to come true in your life. Check out this passage with the potter and the clay. Check out yourself. See where you are. Permit God to speak to you. Let God's will be yours. Stop being stubborn. Stop going down the wrong street. Turn around. Give God a chance in your life. Let the Lord have his way with you and be a blessing to this archipelago, to this island. God help this archipelago to repent and give God a chance and turn back to God, that he may make us into the vessel he wants us to be, that we can be blessed again.

0: Only Jesus saves. We don't want to close our Words of Life program today without sending special Father's Day greeting to Pastor Newman Bent, and this is coming from his dear beloved wife, Chris, and likewise to her son, Jan Mark, happy Father's Day also coming from your mom, and Joshua also. These greetings coming from Chris and also from Joshua. And also to Jan Mark, who had birthday past this, yesterday. Happy birthday. Greetings to you as well, coming from Mom Crystal and Brother Joshua.
1: So we have come to the climax of today's program. We hope everything that was said here has been a blessing.

Christus strengthen. And we hope that the word of God will pierce your soul, because it is sharper than any two-edged sword. Let us live by it. Let us not be hearers only, but doers of the word. We hope the fathers continue enjoying this day and tomorrow, and everything the family has prepared for you, just enjoy. We hope to continue having you every Saturday from 7 until 9. We are so grateful for having you every Saturday. Remember, keep inviting others to tune in also. Continue enjoying the rest of this beautiful day. Remember, it's your program under the leadership of our Bishop Herman McNish and wife Jadixa.

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Sometimes I get weak, and then I ask him, take command. 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And this is what he says.

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1: I'm chosen.

He that dwelleth in the secret place of the Most High shall abide under the shadow of the Almighty. I will say of the Lord, He is my refuge and my fortress. 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

was business as usual.